says Girls Got Rhythm, AC/DC, double shot of rock. Yeah, that's what I like it. But I'm going to do it with a triple shot of rock awesome sauce right here. I'm going to pour out some Ozzy Osbourne.

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Rocking the Moon right there. Ozzy Osbourne. Oh, yes. 1983. Rocking it. Off the album, Bark at the Moon. 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
7: Looking at the weather, we're going to see sunny skies today, clear skies tonight, sunny skies tomorrow, partly sunny on Monday with rain back on Tuesday.
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The Dirt from the Dirt soundtrack. 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Here's some bad.

Double Shot of Bad Company on the Rock of the Coast. 104.7 KDUX. All right, 35 years ago, a couple nights ago, was it a couple nights or was it last night? I don't know. I think it's a couple nights ago. That day was infamous because Nevermind from Nirvana came out. So, hey, why not celebrate tonight on your block party Saturday night?

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0: You're in love. I love Rat. So much fun. Before that, Back for More. Mm-hmm. Rick Moyer with you tonight on the block. Party Saturday night coming up. Heart for You with Magic Man and Straight On to You. That one.
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1: Woo! Win! Justin.

0: Cabin, Great White Buffalo, and Hey Baby from Uncle Ted, Ted Nugent. Thank you. Thank you very much. Okay, that's enough. That's enough. Right there. Thank you. Whew, boy, they're going to keep clapping for me. I don't know what the deal is. Coming up, Soundgarden for you tonight on the Rock of the Coast, KDUX.
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There you go, some Leonard Skinner working for the or for MCA before that. What's your name, little girl? Yeah, Leonard Skinner, always good. All right, how about some Bon Jovi? Life would not be complete without Bon Jovi.

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In and Out of Love on the Rock of the Coast, 104.7 KDUX. There's a few things I love about my job. A lot of things, actually. But probably the most favorite of mine is of all is playing three Kiss songs in a row.

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0: There you go. Led Zeppelin, 104.7 KDUX. All right, I got a couple of Van Halen songs left, and then it is, and Queen, and then it's time for House of Hair. Who doesn't love House of Hair? I hope you have a great weekend. I'll see you on Monday.
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5: Get your asses in here, bangers. This is D. Snyder, and I'm sitting on the metal mountaintop with the best damn music collection anywhere of any era, period. And it really hurts. Black Sabbath, Rush, Motley Crue, and more will be among those proving it. Is this loud enough for you or what? I've also got requests from the rowdiest metal fans in the land. That would be you. So, get in, sit down, shut up, and start banging. This is the House of Hair. Headbang to the metal, the cure for all that

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And I want to feel your love tonight. Try to stay calm, sir. This show is all about the love we share for the greatest music ever created. Forget Bach, Beethoven, and Beyonce. You and I are listening to the House of Hair, and this is Van Halen. Tie it up!

0: 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It's the House of Hair.
1: We're like a slowly growing organism in its infancy now, but gradually maturing.
2: A super race.
1: Well, yes, but not an evil race.

The HOH rocked your world. That was Give Me All Your Love by Whitesnake and Van Halen's Feel Your Love Tonight. Guess it's pretty obvious what's on my mind. Hello, ladies. Now, as you know, I'm a happily married man. So for me, it's all about coming home. Like when I've been on the road for a while. Now, you might think the Scorpion song Coming Home is about returning to one's humble abode, but it is not, Mullet Head. It's actually about their love of performing and getting back on stage, which is any performer's metaphoric home. These guys definitely want to get out of the house. So here's the Scorps on the House of Hair. Please enjoy loudly.

0: Andy Snyder and I hereby declare that anyone listening to the HOH is somebody. Even ex-Wasp guitarist Chris Holmes. You remember that scene from The Decline of Western Civilization Part 2, The Metal Years, where Chris was in a drunken stupor pouring vodka over his head in a pool? Yeah, that's not a good look. If you want to find out what Chris is up to, check out his documentary Mean Man, The Story of Chris Holmes. And for more insights into the world of old school metal, follow the House of Hair on Facebook. More sweaty metal is on the way after this. I don't go nowhere.
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9: That's cool.
0: D-Side here, and I've got a request for something by one of my all-time favorite vocalists. No, it's not Twisted Sister, although that guy does have a hella set of pipes on him, don't he? No, Melissa Smith in Junction City, Ohio, who listens to 98.3 Sam FM, wanted to hear some Ronnie James Dio from his Rainbow years. Why, you ask? Here's what Melissa had to say. D, Man on the Silver Mountain was my late best friend's favorite song. It would be a great pleasure to hear it on the HOH. Thank you for everything you do, including hosting the HOH, all those years of great music, and killing it on stage, your books, and the awesome videos you do on Cameo. Well, Melissa, actually, I've done more than that. I've been on Broadway. But let me simply say, you're welcome. It's my honor and privilege to dedicate this song to your best bud. May they rest and rock in peace. And you too, Ronnie. This is the House of Hair. Crank this mother up!

0: It's Neil and the Boys of Motley Crue shouting at the devil on the house of hair. Is this a great station or what?
1: Who cares?
0: DJ D. Snyder here at the helm on this heavy metal voyage, and it's time we venture across the pond for one of my favorite bands. This is UFO, rocking you by sea and by land. Doctor, please!

0: Rocking the Age Nation with Tesla, paying tribute to their fellow Northern California brethren, Montrose, with Rock the Nation, only the best metal coast to coast. Here's a D. Snyder. The House of Hair is back with a request for the Nuge, so sit and stay. I know that's challenging, two things at once, but do your best. And check out this message from me while you're sitting there.
1: The House of Hair.
0: This is D. Snyder, and while you know me as a rock star, radio personality, and maybe even an actor, I'm also a published author. What? You heard me, and at this moment, I have four very different books available. There's my memoirs, Shut Up and Give Me the Mic, the graphic novel on my journey to Washington, D.C. to fight censorship in the 80s called He's Not Gonna Take It, my novel Frats on Suburban Gang Violence in the 70s, and, are you ready? A children's book called We're Not Gonna Take It, about bratty little kids who won't do what they're told, like eat their veggies and stuff. I bratty kid you not. So isn't it time you discovered D. Snyder, the author? Come on, I'm offering a money-back guarantee. If you buy my books and aren't completely satisfied, I'll personally refund your money. Of course, you have to find me, but I'll give you back your money. Why are you laughing? I'm around. So pick up a copy of Shut Up and Give Me the Mic, He's Not Gonna Take It, Frats, or We're Not Gonna Take It, or maybe all four, and discover an exciting new writing talent, moi. And remember, I wanna write!
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20: I hope you're in the ready-to-rock position, because the House of Hair is back! This is Dee Snider, and as promised, I've got some Terrible Ted by request from JK in Hollis, Maine, who listens to WHEB. We asked why, and he said,

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Well, all right then, JK. Let's do everything you want to do. Any loyal fan is a friend of mine. Now, it is true that Ted Nugent is one of the most polarizing figures in rock, but it's also true that Ted shreds. Politics be damned, for one and for all, wave those free.

Guns and Ted Nugent no need to thank me. I'm being paid. But I will say, you're welcome. Anyway, this is D-Snyder, and we are at the end of our numero uno on the House of Hair, but a whole new one starts right after this. Can you take it, or did you just show up with cool hair? Do your thing, then meet me here in a minute. 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
7: The party may now continue. The House of Hair is back. This is D. Snyder, and I'll be getting into this hour with Iron Maiden, Alice Cooper, Kingdom Come, and probably more of the metal than you deserve. All you got to do is pass my little test right here. I call it the third degree. This is where you figure out the connection between these next three in a row. This one's going to take a little extra thinking on your part. Come on, wake up, sir. The idea for this one comes from Steve Backen in Waseca, Minnesota, who mainly listens to 94.1 KXLP. Here's what he had to say. D, I've been rocking out to the House of Hair since 1998. Sorry, I missed that first year. LOL. If I'm not playing it live on KXLP, then I'm streaming it on one of the many other awesome stations who play it. I do my best to never miss an episode. I've got an idea for your third degree. How about... All right, I'll stop it there for obvious reasons. First off, I just want to say, Steve, thank you for your awesome dedication. No, I don't forgive you for missing the first year. Kidding, Steve. Love you, man, and appreciate your contribution to the show. So Steve Backen's third degree starts right now with Def Leppard. Fire it!

0: The HOH is H-O-T with Kiss, AC/DC, and Def Leppard. This is the House of Hair. I'm D. Snyder, and that was my third degree from Steve Backen. Thank you again, Steve. Did you figure out why those three songs go together, or are you still debating? I'm back with a reveal and more of the metal in a minute. Don't touch that dial. Eh? No? I said no!
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24: It's the House of Hair.
0: Squeeze it into a fresh pair of spandex and jump it back into the metal fray. I'm Dee Snider on the House of Hair. Just before the break, I gave you my third degree when I played Heavens on Fire by Kiss, AC/DC's For Those About to Rock, and Coming Under Fire from Def Leppard. So what's the answer to this week's quiz? Survey says all three songs have the word fire in the lyrics.
25: Fire.
0: Yes, that was a tricky one, since the AC/DC song didn't have the answer in the title, but it still counts.
25: Fire.
0: Thanks again to Steve Backen for sending in the idea for it. Good one, Steve. All right, it's now time for the soothing sounds of a lead chainsaw. Here in the House of Hair with Jackal. Write that thing!

Metallica covering Queen only on the House of Hair, my friends. Another request? Sheesh, they never stop, do they? All right, this one's from Mike Parker in Knoxville, Tennessee, who listens to WIMZ. He says, D, my first concert ever was Aerosmith in 1978 at the Knoxville Civic Coliseum, and what a show it was. I'm a big fan of you and your show and would really appreciate it if you would indulge me and play Toys in the Attic. Indulge you? No, indulge me. From way back in 1975, this is Aerosmith on the HOH. Make me proud!

0: earth is the house of hair. What a great song by Janie Lane and Warrens. And hey, if the HOH is heaven, does that make me a god? Small g, of course. You may now bow down before me. Anyone? Hey, all right. Well, maybe I'm not a god, but I am your old Uncle D Cider, and I'm here to rock your world each and every week. So if you've got something special in mind that you want to hear on the show, head to houseofhaironline.com and submit a request. When I come back, we're going down to the greasy roots of metal to pay tribute to Vincent Vernier. Who's he, Watsy? Just stick with me. You'll be glad you did.
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0: Welcome back to the House of Hair, my fiendish friends. Eastside here, and we're now delving deep into the greasy roots of metal. The Vincent Vernier I referred to before the break is better known to you as Alice Cooper. Alice is a champion of shock rock, an innovator in over-the-top theatrics, and a heavy metal vaudeville performer who's often been imitated but never truly duplicated. The original Alice Cooper band had its start in the mid-60s when young Vince's band, the Earwigs, won their high school talent show. Several years later, the band changed their name to Alice Cooper, Vincent adopted the name as his own, and the rest is rock and roll history. And to quote Michael Bruce, guitar player for the original Alice Cooper band, "the worst decision we ever made." That being allowing Vincent to change his name to Alice Cooper. The world was already paying attention when the original Alice Cooper band released their sixth album, Billion Dollar Babies, their most commercially successful album at that time. It rose to number one in both the US and the UK, which shocked Alice. Here's what he said back in 1973, quote, "How could we, the band that 2 years ago was living in the Chambers Brothers basement in Watts, California, be the number one band in the world with people throwing money at us? The whole idea behind the Billion Dollar Babies album was exploiting the idea that people do have sick perversions," end quote.

A raging alcoholic, coke fiend, and crackhead who chopped up baby dolls, covered himself in blood, had a snake fetish, and checked himself into a sanitarium, Alice is now a born-again Christian golfer, living in Arizona and keeping busy by recording, touring, and running a shelter for at-risk youths. Did he say youth? Yeah, youths. Don't think that anything's changed on stage, though. Alice is still guillotining, hanging, and impaling himself during concerts for your viewing pleasure. All right. I want to play something that would capture Alice's true spirit and something that would fit perfectly here on the House of Hair. And I think this is right on brand. Showing you kids how things are done, this is Go to Hell!

0: throwing you into a full-on heavy metal seizure. This is the House of Hair on the Cider, and that was a long set from Kingdom Clone, I mean Come, Iron Maiden, and Alice Cooper. We got it on, we played with madness, and we went to hell. And now we're back. I don't know about you, but I'm a mess. The towel girls are making their way in right now to sort me out. So while I disrobe and submit, you should find the House of Hair on Facebook and click follow. I'll be back swamp ass free with a triumphant double shot with a Snyder twist. Sounds weedlessy also, doesn't it? It is. Stay tuned.
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4: Prepare thyself. This is the House of Hair.
3: Boom, baby! You just crash-landed in the House of Hair. Hope you guys didn't smear your mascara. I'm Dee Snider, and the last hour of this mullet metal fest is here. You've been so busy banging your head, I'll bet you didn't even let the metal that's already gone by sink in.
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3: Flowing into this hour, I've got Skid Row, Guns N' Roses, Rush, and more. It's coming at you right now with a very special hair pair from Triumph. And why is this one so special? Because the first one is from yours truly. Moi? It's my ode to the boys from north of the border. The first time I heard Lay It on the Line, I was blown away. So for me to be able to sing it on the album Magic Power All-Star Tribute to Triumph was an honor and a privilege. So let's do it, me! This is the House of Hair. Prepare thyselves.

0: The live version of Hold On by Triumph on the House of Hair, yeah, they definitely kicked that one up a notch when they do it in concert. Before that was little old me covering Lay It on the Line. I'd like to thank producer Mike Klink for asking me to sing it. What a blast. Hey, want to hear something heavy and rare that only I'll play on the radio? Hit me up with a request at houseofhaironline.com, and if it don't suck, I might just make you famous. D's out of here, and I must now take Hog in Hand and release the liquid contraband. Well, that's a disgusting image.
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2: 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This is the House of Hair.
0: You can't keep a good thing down. Hey, that's morning wood for you. The House of Hair is up. I mean back. Dope! D's out of here with the Skid Row, I promise. So don't waste your time at low volume. Turn it all the way up.

here's one you don't hear every day, and that was David Coverdale doing his best Robert Plant impersonation when he was with Jimmy in Coverdale Page. They only put out one record together, which got mixed reviews, but it did go platinum and hit number 5 on the Billboard 200. So there, critics! All right, it's time for my official Rare Hair Song of the Week from deep down in the bowels of the HOH vault. This one's a request from Logan and Owen Ingerich, two brothers attending the University of Kentucky, listening to Z-Rock 103. They say, D, we were lucky enough to meet you when our uncle took us backstage when you sang with Bret Michaels. We took photos and you gave us crap about the way we did the horns up. Our Uncle D still won't let us forget it. Anyhow, the HOH is going to be cranking on Saturday night in the Pi Kappa Phi House, and we'd like to hear Symptom of the Universe by Black Sabbath. Yeah, kids, always remember to point your index and pinky finger out and tuck that thumb over the other two fingers the way Ronnie James Dio's grandmother gave it to us. It's called the Maloka. It's designed to ward off evil. And never, ever have your thumb hanging loose, like some people, unless, of course, you're shooting webs. Think about it. That's a public service announcement from your other Uncle D. And I must say, what a great choice, boys. Somebody raised you right. You're in the frat house of hair, and it's

0: That was a killer clone of Nazareth's Hair of the Dog, done righteously by Guns N' Roses. Another that you'll only hear on the House of Hair. D's out of here, and I'm taking you to Jersey right after I drop a deuce. That timing seemed appropriate. All right, get ready, you kooks, because Bon Jovi's up next. Mick, where's the keys to the crapper?
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0: When noise is registering at unholy levels, it's definitely the House of Hair. D's out of here, and this next one comes straight out of the Garden State, or as we used to call it, the armpit of New York. Kidding, I love New Jersey, and I love me some Bon Jovi too, no matter how much crap I throw John's way. So pick up the karaoke mic and let's do this. This is the HOH, where the BJ is always welcome. Thank you, honey.

0: down the home stretch, we come again. This is the House of Hair. I'm Lee Snyder. That was Damn Yankees taking us right up to the edge. I'm about to throw it into park, but not before I dig out something truly legendary to take us out for the week. And it's the official request of the week. While I do a set of 3-minute abs, you should check out all the killer new HOH merch. I got the Letterman jacket for myself and the If It Ain't Metal, It's Poop onesie for my grandson. The stuff that's there will blow your mind. 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
1: The Age of Wage, good to the last crazy drop. The House of Hair is engineered by Metal Mick McCabe, produced by Dr. Dwight Snake, and the general banginger is Pam Edwards. I'm Designer, thanking you once again for raising some hell with me. I'll be back in your face next week with so much heavy stuff, you'll need a permission slip from your mommy just to tune in. I'm talking heavy. Now, I'm taking you out with my official request of the week, because that's how I do it. This ROTW comes from Chris the Banger Baggerly in Banks, Oregon, who listens to Rock 98.3, The Twins. Yes, man, the Twins are rocking. But I digress. Here's what Bags had to say. D, I'm a huge fan of your show. I never want to miss an episode, so I stream it if I'm traveling. I even sport my HOH t-shirt to shows, and I always get lots of compliments, which I think is because of your iconic mantra on the back. My old shirt was falling apart after about 10 years of wear, so I had to order a new one. Love the new designs. I told you, people, check out the new merch. Oh, that's not in the list. Chris goes on to say, I want to hear Working Man by Rush because that's what I've been my whole life. And what a great thing to be, Chris. What a great thing to be. Oh, and what is that iconic mantra on the back of the shirts that Chris is referring to? And who came up with the idea? That would be moi. If it ain't metal, it's crap! Rush is taking us out!

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1: I can't hear you. 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

You know, you can enjoy the Deep End anytime you like at deependradio.com. Just think of it as the deep end that never ends. This album was begun in New York City and completed in Los Angeles after the band moved to the San Francisco Bay Area. The Youngbloods from Elephant Mountain, Sunlight. Have you seen

0: you're in the deep end.
1: Kenny Gamble and Leon Huff, often referred to as the architects of the Philadelphia soul sound, wrote this song for the group La Belle, but they did not record it, so they gave it to Harold Melvin and the Blue Notes, whose lead vocalist at the time was Teddy Pendergrass. If you don't know me by now...

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0: The SOS in their name is not a cry for help. 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The SOS Band, Just Be Good to Me.

I'm Nick Michaels, and you're listening to The Deep End. Three of the Eagles, Don Henley, Glenn Frey, and Timothy B. Schmidt, sing backup on this song. Bob Seger wants to know, who wants to go to Fire Lake?

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3: According to Tom Petty, this next song was created when they were having a difficult time dealing with the music business. ABC Records tried to sell their contract to MCA without the band knowing about it, despite a clause in the contract that said they didn't have the right to do that. You can hear the anger and the rage, and it helps make the record what it is. Tom Petty and the Heartbreakers, Refugee.
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1: The Beatles were four totally different people. The autumn of 1970 saw George Harrison in one studio at Abbey Road recording My Sweet Lord, while in another studio at Abbey Road, John Lennon was recording this song under the name The Plastic Ono Band. God is-

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1: It's a request from Bobby Keys. It's a fine young man, isn't he? Let's get stoned.
0: Written by Nick Ashford, Valerie Simpson, and Josephine Armstead, it was a hit for Ray Charles. From the Mad Dogs and Englishmen tour, Joe Cocker puts his unique signature on Let's Go Get Stoned.

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3: 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The late Jim Capaldi was a co-founder of Traffic, and along with Steve Winwood, one of the major creative forces of the group. He also wrote songs for the Eagles, Bob Marley, and others. And if that wasn't enough, he also had a successful solo career with songs like this one. Even.

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1: If you could write just one song as good as this one in a lifetime, that would be enough. Bette Midler with the Amanda McBroom Masterpiece.

You're in the deep end. Brian Auger and Julie Driscoll. Bob Dylan's This Wheel's on Fire.

This is The Deep End. Elton John in the early days, before the Rocket Man flew and the crocodile rocked, deep and evocative.

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0: A cover of this song by Urge Overkill appeared in the soundtrack of the Quentin Tarantino film Pulp Fiction. Here's the author with the original, Neil Diamond. Girl, you'll be a woman soon.
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Nick Michaels, and you're listening to The Deep End. Walking the streets of the quarter at night, the neon lights reflect back off the sidewalks to the second-story balconies. A song about New Orleans at night from Poe.

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0: 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He was cool when cool mattered. 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
1: If he was a force of nature equal to his force in music, he would be a Category 5 hurricane attached to a 9.8 earthquake. The one and only Stevie Wonder.

0: deep end. Steve Winwood's brother, Muff, talks about the beginnings of the Spencer Davis Group.
1: Spencer was the main singer, really, and Steve was the lead guitarist. And Spencer knew a very good drummer, Pete York, so I switched to bass. And then, as we realised how good Steve was with his singing, he more and more took over as being the singer.
0: The Spencer Davis Group with a song that's been used in more than 20 motion pictures. Gimme Some Lovin'.

0: We'll be back after this.
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4: Yesterday, which is the one where Paul sings with violins and it's very lovely. 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

0: The Beatles and Paul McCartney in a montage performing yesterday, starting with the original hit version released September 13th, 1965, and touching upon a few variations in concert of Yesterday. And it's where we start today in our celebration of the greatest group in rock history. I'm Joe Johnson. Hard to imagine what the world of Beatles music would be like if we stripped away the strings to every song that's been adorned with them. From the song released 59 years ago this week, Yesterday, to Eleanor Rigby, For No One, Strawberry Fields, A Day in the Life, and Golden Slumbers. Then there's the solo years with strings on Imagine, Jealous Guy, Live and Let Die, and a few years ago, a Lennon composition written for Ringo to sing was adorned with strings, Grow Old With Me, which we'll play for you later in the hour. It's easy to point the finger at producer George Martin, a classically trained musician and producer, for introducing the Beatles, the world's preeminent rock and roll band, to what even Paul once called that Mantovani rubbish. But it all started with Yesterday, a song that for the first time features only one Beatle, Paul on acoustic with a string quartet. So that got us thinking that in celebration of the most re-recorded song in history, Yesterday, we'll pull some strings today, a lot of them in fact, even taking you back to 1997 to me, all nervous and out of tune, asking Paul a classical question at a press conference. So rosin up your bow, and before we dig into Yesterday itself, we'll move forward another year to its big brother, Eleanor Rigby, and what inspired producer George Martin to record the song the way he did.
1: Paul did want to use strings by this time, and when I heard the song, I thought of Bernard Herrmann and all the stuff they did from the Hitchcock films.
2: Yes.
1: And I thought of the strings being very short playing and very spiky and very hitting like a piano.
2: Yes.
1: And which would emphasize the syncopated nature of the song. So it's half Paul McCartney, half Bernard Herrmann. Near score to George Martin.

0: find and have a relationship with.
1: George was like the big cheese. He would come in as the producer. We were, you know, all a little, not afraid, but, you know, we knew he was the man.

0: The Beatles with only one Beatle on this track, too, from the White Album, the 2018 remix remaster of Goodnight, featuring only Ringo's vocal, plus George Martin creating the arrangement of 12 violins, 3 violas, 3 cellos, 3 flutes, clarinet, horn, vibraphone, double bass and harp, plus the Mike Sam singers on backing vocals on this John Lennon composition. Quite a long way from Ringo's vocal on Boys just 5 years earlier. I'm Joe Johnson. This is Beatle Brunch. Speaking of John, though he may have seemed to have disdain for string sections on a song, he certainly didn't shy away from them on Imagine. You're hearing the string section isolated here. Now a string section adorned track from Imagine, one of John's most beloved and covered compositions.
1: Thank you.
0: It's Jealous Guy, and you're welcome.

0: John Lennon's Jealous Guy from Imagine. There are at least 92 covers of this song, and that's the 2018 remix from the Imagine box set. The song was originally called Child of Nature, written while in India after the Beatles attended a lecture by the Maharishi in 1968. I'm Joe Johnson. We're pulling strings today. Coming up, George and Paul break down the inspirational song for today's theme.
1: He said, "Ooh, yuck." He said, "I don't want Mantovani, or I don't want any of that nonsense."
0: And we'll come right back with what's probably the loudest sax, trombone, French horn, and brass ever placed on a Beatles record when Beatle Brunch continues in a moment. 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
8: Good morning, good morning. The best to you each morning. Sunshine, breakfast, Kellogg's, cornflakes, crisp and full of sun.
9: Ah, good morning. Well, good morning, of course, was inspired by a commercial, you know, a breakfast commercial. And I suppose that triggered something in John, which made him write the song. And again, he drew his inspiration from very mundane, ordinary things like Time for Tea and Meet the Wife. Meet the Wife was a television serial. It kind of indicates the suburbanality of his songs and the very Englishness of the whole thing.
0: Good morning, if it applies, and welcome back as we score on Beatle Brunch Pulling Strings. In songs, of course. John Lennon was often inspired by something he'd seen, like a circus poster or a drawing of Julian's. In this case, he'd seen and heard a cornflakes commercial on TV when he wrote Good Morning, Good Morning. He pictured a menagerie of animals competing at the end, but even more complex is what George Martin says he heard in his head for the track.
9: Good morning. It was typical of him that it was of odd meters, but sounded perfectly natural. I mean, he would have a 3-4 bar, 4-4 bar, 5-4 bar, even without knowing it. 1, 2, 3. 1, 2, 1, 2, 3, 4. 1, 2, 1, 2, 3, 4. It was to be a very hard driving, punchy thing. The tune itself was quite simple. But it was full of accents all over the place. John wanted to finish this song with a collection of animal noises, starting off with a cock, identifying with a Kellogg's commercial, and then each animal was capable of either devouring or frightening the one before it. And we had a whole string of them here.

Ah, well, hello, Beetle Bunch. I'm Sir George Martin, and it's nice to talk to you.

0: George Harrison's acoustic guitar take of his masterpiece, While My Guitar Gently Weeps, scored by George Martin for the Love Cirque du Soleil soundtrack in Las Vegas, said to be Sir George Martin's final orchestral treatment of a Beatles song, released in 2006. Now from the last one to the first, as we're pulling strings on today's Beatle Brunch, with the story of the track that inspired this show, here's George Martin and Paul on Yesterday.
1: When we came to record it, he said, how are we going to do this? I said, well, really, it's such a lovely, I mean, it's a ballad. I don't really see, I can't hear Ringo's offbeat on it, and I can't hear electric guitars. It's not a Beatles song, Paul.
2: It's actually only me on the record. The other lads weren't on it. And it's through their own desire, because I'd said, okay, you know, here's the song, played it through on acoustic. And I think it was John just said, well, what can we do on that? You know, what can we do? You know, play little guitar solos around it. He said, it'll ruin it. So why don't you do this one like that? You know, so they encouraged me to just be solo on the guitar. And then it was George Martin's idea to put the string quartet on.
1: He said, oh, yuck. He said, I don't want Mantovani or, you know, I want any of that nonsense.
2: George was suggesting this very dour approach of the chamber music. And I said, no way, George, sorry.
1: I said, well, you don't have to have an orchestra. Why not have a small group, a classical, a string quartet, in fact. He said, well, it might work. I booked a string quartet, and that was it. And for the first time, we had a record which only had one Beatle on it, which was Paul McCartney, and four string players. Yesterday.

0: George Martin scored a string quartet on this slightly different mix of Yesterday. It comes from the Beatles' 65 Capitol album CD, where the songs were custom remixed by George before issued to the public. It's from the Beatles' Capitol album Set, Volume 1. Now, Yesterday is estimated to have been re-recorded some 1,600 times, and BMI says it's been performed more than 7 million times in the 20th century. See my fun interview with Peter Asher about it in the Brunch Bite section of the Beatle Brunch Club at brunchradio.com. I'm Joe Johnson, pulling strings with the Beatles today. Pulling a string in 1997 got me all nervous and out of tune in the front row of a Paul McCartney press conference. I'll play the exchange for you.
1: Wait, so what was the question after all
2: just
1: that?
2: Really how...
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11: The thing about writing orchestral music for me is I'm lucky because I don't really know much classical music at all. When I was a kid, my dad always used to turn it off when it came on the radio. He said, turn that stuff off. You know, he was a jazzer. He didn't like it. So I never really heard much. I used to listen to Bach when we were in the Beatles. That was probably our favorite composer then. More recently, I listened to Monteverdi because I think there's a lot in common with early Beatle music. They didn't know many chords. So I think there's a nice link there.
17: Welcome back to Pulling Strings. That's Paul McCartney from the Standing Stone press conference, October 14th, 1997. As we pull strings on the Beatles, I traveled to London to see Standing Stone and was lucky enough to get a question in at that press conference. I had a front row seat at the presser when Paul's publicist Jeff Baker called on me, a very nervous and out of tune Joe Johnson.
19: Gentleman down here in the rugby shirt.
11: That's a rugby shirt, yeah. It's actually a Beatle brunch shirt.
20: Beatle brunch. It's a syndicated show in America. Thank you very much, first of all, for all your great music over the years. You just mentioned a minute ago your first introduction to classical music was on the early Beatle records. Well, One of 64 for No One, Eleanor Rigby. Were you actually trying to play classical music, or were you just imitating sounds? And how has it changed from those days to now?
11: So what was the question after all
20: just
11: that?
20: Just really how... It's the shirt, isn't it? Just how has your thinking on classical music changed from 1965 to now? In other words, did you take it seriously then, or what was your...
11: The thing for me is, I don't think what we were doing was classical music. I think we were just using an orchestra instead of... We were in a R&B combo. We used guitars, bass and drums. It was good fun occasionally to use things like a piccolo trumpet or a French horn, as you mentioned, or string quartets, because you just rub up against another kind of musician. I don't really see any barriers, though. You know, it's all just music. And if you think back, actually, around about that time, rock and roll was beginning to flirt with orchestral sounds anyway. You think of Save the Last Dance for Me by the Drifters, or It Doesn't Matter Anymore by Buddy Holly. It was starting to happen anyway. So we just took it in a slightly more kind of baroque direction.
20: But there's barriers now, is what you're saying?
11: I don't think there's any barriers. No, well, I don't see them. Actually, there are. There's lots of them. But I ignore them. In other words, you know, I don't see classical music, easy listening, right, rock and roll. It's just good or bad music for me.

The Beatles with For No One from Revolver, a Baroque pop song that features only Paul on vocals and clavichord, Ringo on drums, tambourine, and maracas, and French horn player Alan Civil. John Lennon

0: called it a nice piece of work. I'm Joe Johnson, pulling strings from the Beatles today, and now an admission from Paul a few years back about one of his songs that he says originated by a classical piece he and George used to sort of try to play and impress the birds. Here's Paul in 2005 on the classical inspiration for Blackbird, as we play you the Escher demo of it from Disc 3 of the 2018 White Album box set.
1: When George and I were kids in Liverpool, we grew up playing guitar together. One of the things we would have was a kind of party piece, just occasionally, you know, just to show people we weren't as thick as we looked. So we would play a little piece, and actually we got it wrong, but we played a little piece that was by Bach. And the thing we liked about it, it was it had a melody line and a bass line going at the same time. It was this piece. Should go but we didn't know that bit, so it was our little show-off party piece. And actually the bit where we went wrong is I later took that, the idea that you got the bass line on the top line, the melody, and turned it into Blackbird.

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